0: Carol. Hi, this is Delilah.
1: Hey, Delilah.
0: What can I do for you?
1: I would like to dedicate a very special song to a very special lady in my life.
0: What's her name?
1: Her name is Brenda.
0: And tell me how much you love Brenda.
1: Oh, man, I tell you what, she is the most awesome treasure that God has ever placed in my life, and I just absolutely love and adore her with all my heart and soul, Delilah.
0: And what do you want to hear for her tonight?
1: I think the best and appropriate song for this amazing treasure that God has brought into my life is Amazed by Lone Star.
0: Now, you haven't defined this relationship with this lady. You said lady. You didn't say girlfriend. You didn't say fiance. You didn't say wife. You said lady.
1: Well, actually, it's more like a long-distance relationship type. And we met through a Christian singles group about, working on 2 months now. And it first started out as just a simple little email and then started chatting. And then all of a sudden, these little chats turned into a whole lot more, and we just absolutely discovered that we've got a whole lot in common that's just so amazing.
0: So, again, we haven't, like, you haven't told me. Is this your, are you at the girlfriend stage yet?
1: Oh, yeah. Yes, we are. We are definitely at the boyfriend-girlfriend type stage.
0: And are we hoping it'll go a step further? Are we thinking this might be who God wants you to spend your life with?
1: Definitely. We both have really talked and talked and talked, and we both believe that God definitely has set us up in a situation where we will be each other's soulmates for the rest of our life and beyond.

0: You know, it can be so hard in times of trial, when you're going through difficult times, to remember that there is a tomorrow and that all things will be made new again. It's easy to forget that, especially as we head into the winter months, especially as we say goodbye to summer and sunshine, and the days get shorter and the nights get longer and the leaves are starting to fall. But don't lose that special spirit inside of you. Let it remain there even when the trees are starting to lose their leaves. Remind yourself that things will be made new again. We'll be back. 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Star 98.9. 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

0: Hello, you've called the Delilah Show. Who's this?
1: Hi, my name's Michelle. How are you tonight?
0: Michelle, I'm wonderful. What can I do for you?
1: First, I'd just like to say a big thank you to you. I think you always do a great job. I'm not always able to get through. And, like, just thank you for the wonderful, uplifting things that you say to people. I think you're an inspiring spirit, and it's just awesome that you even exist.
0: Thank you for your sweet words. What can I do for you?
1: I just went through a tough time a while ago, and my mom was a big support for me during the time. Best friend of mine lost his father, but the father was like a real father figure to me as well. And anyway, I just was hoping that you could play a song for me. I had one in mind, Take These Broken Wings.
0: By Mr. Mister.
1: I love that song.
0: I will play that, and I hope God takes your broken wings and helps you to fly again.
1: Thank you so much. Have a blessed evening.
0: You too. I'm sorry for your loss, honey.

0: You know, on this show, we talk about a lot of things. We talk about love, life, families, children, adoption. We talk about dreams. We talk about legendary love stories. We talk about our kids and our friends' kids. I want to be a safe place to come. I want this show to be a safe place for you to come at night, where you can dream your wildest dreams, and then you can put feet to those dreams. It's one thing to dream of being a singer, producer, entertainer. It's one thing to dream of being a writer or a painter. It's another thing to do the hard work of doing it. So I'm here to encourage the dreams, but more importantly, I am here to help you to find the courage and the strength to just do it. Just get off your behind and do it. Start writing. Put your pen on a piece of paper or sit down at a computer and start typing and share those stories with the world that are inside your heart and your mind. Start painting. Find an easel, find a canvas. If you can't afford a canvas, find a piece of paper. If you can't afford to buy paints, then go to a thrift store and buy some colored pencils for 99 cents and start drawing, start sketching, start creating, start knitting or crocheting. And then take that wonderfulness, that wonderful thing, that wonderfulness that you've created and give it away. Give it to somebody that it will touch their heart in a profound way. Something to think about on this night. Thank you for joining me. 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

0: Hi, you've called the Delilah Show. Who's this?
1: This is Gary, Gary Brown. Oh, my God, I cannot believe I'm speaking to Delilah.
0: Hello, Gary Brown. I can't believe I'm speaking to Gary Brown.
1: Oh, my goodness. Oh, you're like the greatest. I mean, I tell you, I mean, I've tried for days, and I told my wife I will not give up. And I keep trying to try. I cannot believe I'm talking to Delilah.
0: Now that you're here, now that you didn't give up, what can I do for you?
1: Oh, I just want to dedicate a song to my wife. I mean, she's everything. She's my rock, my foundation. I mean, other than my Lord Jesus Christ, my wife is, she's just there. She's been there for me, I mean, through all my ups and my downs and my good, my bad, my happy, my sad. She's just everything. And I just don't know, I can't see life without her, you know.
0: Well, let's pray you never have to see life without her.
1: Okay. I thank you so much. And Delilah, it's an honor and a pleasure to be able to speak with you over the phone. I just feel privileged to even get through and speak to you, you know.
0: Oh, thank you. You have a great night.
1: You too. Thank you.

0: WVZE, Tallahassee.
1: I want to encourage you. I want to support you. I want to applaud you. And then I want you to turn around and take that encouragement and share it with someone else. Be a bright light. Be a light of hope. A light of joy in the lives of others.

0: Karen, welcome. What can I do for you?
1: I wanted to see if you could play a special song for me, Delilah. I've been going through a few little low sorts lately. I've got two teenage children that are going through adolescence, and they're just...
0: driving mom nuts.
1: Yes.
0: Breaking your heart. You don't understand how they went from such little angels a few years ago to such hard-headed monsters today.
1: I know, but I was them once. And
0: yeah.
1: I called my mom not too long ago and apologized to her for everything I did to her. And I told my kids they'd call me someday when they're older and apologize to me. But
0: right now, they are so far from that reality.
1: No, and my daughter just informed me today she's moving out, and so I'm just...
0: How old is she?
1: She's 19.
0: Oh, well, I moved out a lot younger than that, so...
1: I know. I know they love me.
0: Yeah, they do, but right now, they don't like you very much.
1: No, they don't.
0: And that's okay. The best things we can give our children are our roots and wings.
1: Yeah.
0: And if you've given them a strong foundation of love, even though right now they're being hard heads, those roots are going to keep them close to your heart forever.
1: I know. A lot of people tell me that I'm a great mom and that I did things to my kids that no one ever would have done. I mean, left them with memories when they finally get past this adolescence that they will look back and go, oh my God. But right now,
0: we just have to live through it.
1: Yes.
0: Well, you'll make it through, and you'll come out on the other side, and so will they.
1: I know.
0: And I'll be here to rejoice with you when you get that phone call and your daughter goes, Mom, I'm so wicked sorry.
1: It just seems like it's so far away, but I know it's not.

0: As the temperatures begin to drop, as the days grow shorter, the sun is coming up later in the morning. I have a friend who doesn't sleep. She sleeps, but she's kind of a babby. She goes to bed about 8:30 or 9 o'clock, and then she gets up at 3 or 4 in the morning. And she said it's dark now until later in the morning. It's that transitional time between the warmth of summer and the cool of autumn. That transition can evoke feelings of change, can bring about a feeling of reflection, a feeling of gratitude. I hope you are having a grateful night. I am grateful for you. I truly am. If not for you, my listeners, over all these years, I would have had to have gotten a real job. I don't know what that would look like, because I don't know how to do anything real. Like, I don't know how to use computers. I don't know how to add numbers up. I don't know what I would do if I had to get a real job. So thank you for making my life so good that I get to be here talking to you every night. You're listening to A Very Grateful Delilah. Star 98.9. 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Evenity is the only bone builder that also helps slow bone loss. 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

0: Hi, Patty. Thank you for being here. What can I do for you tonight?
1: Well, you know what? I'll be married 35 years next month, and my husband has been so good to me and my children. I just feel like I've been totally blessed. You know, when I look around and I see all this horrible stuff going on in our world, and I look at my little life with my little family and my grandchildren and my granddaughter in the warming bun, I just feel like...
0: You got a little bun in the oven there.
1: Yeah, she is.
0: When is she due?
1: She's due around my anniversary. And so I'm just really excited about just feeling the love, you know, from my family. And I look at other people and I see how much they're not getting that kind of love. And, you know, their families are split apart and things. And I feel like I'm truly blessed.
0: You are indeed blessed.
1: And you know what, Delilah? Every day I look at my children, and both of my children are drug-free. They're strong. They have great jobs. They're raising beautiful children. And my daughter's that's my baby, and she's pregnant now. My little Autumn is pregnant. And so she's giving me my first granddaughter, and I feel like the Crawford women are always going to be together.
0: You are indeed blessed.
1: So,
0: you know, I didn't know how much my mom loved me until I got pregnant. And then all of a sudden it all made sense.
1: Yeah. And when you hatch your little babies and they're following behind you and you're feeling like your hair is falling out because you're pulling it out, and there's grandma, you know, and that's what I felt I want to be. I want to be the greatest grandma there is.
0: Well, you give them love. Thank you for calling, honey. God bless you.
1: God bless you, too.
0: Bye-bye.
1: Bye-bye.

0: In this crazy world in which we live, and it is getting crazier by the minute, in this crazy world, you gotta have something to believe in. If you don't have a mustard seed of faith, you're gonna lose your mind. There's just too much insanity going on. You can't even watch the news for 10 minutes. If I didn't have my faith to keep me grounded, oh my goodness. Tonight, I hope you've got something to believe in, someone to believe in. And I hope this show helps deepen those beliefs and encourages you to reach out in love. 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

0: and I went and joined the Army for the past 6 years, and you know, it kind of hurts. You know, I kind of let go of something that could have been, but...
1: So you're hanging out with the family, you're hanging out with her, you're realizing that you're in love with her, so why don't you tell her that?
0: Because she's married.
1: Oh, that's why you can't tell her that.
0: You know, several times her and her little sister told me how she's not happy, but...
1: But she's married. And you can't be the reason that she's not, yeah.
0: I don't want to be the way out or the rebound.
1: All right, let me find a good song for you, honey. Thank you for calling.

0: Hi, good evening. Welcome to the Delilah Show. Who's this?
1: Johnny. Yeah, I've been trying to reach you. I've got sort of a dedication, sort of a question. I've known my best friend since we were like 10. We thought about hooking up for a while and then decided it was best that we didn't. Mostly I was just scared of losing her as a friend.

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1: If you're going through a difficult time, count the stars, count the blessings. 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And whatever it is you're going through is not going to go away, but you will have the strength to get through it.

0: Marcus, hi, welcome to the Delilah Show. Who is on your heart tonight?
1: Well, actually, it's a friend of mine. And as I've been traveling back and forth, I keep listening to your show because it tends to be the only thing on that's really interesting. They can't seem to play any good stuff on the radio anymore, except your show. So,
0: thank you.
1: Yeah, well, I keep hearing all these stories of, you know, heartache and things like that. And coming back from a friend tonight, I kind of realized the truth that I have never realized before. And it's starting to make me wonder if everything that I write about is actually wrong. But as she is on my mind, I'm wondering, you know, maybe if there's any answer to love and all that, maybe the only thing we can do is take a step back and quit dreaming of the fantasy of it and really focus on the it, which is probably the most successful part of it, or what we really need in our lives. Of course, that might just seem like mindless philosophy, too. I don't know.
0: Oh, no, I think that so many people, my producer Janie and I were talking this morning about how when you're young, especially, you buy into this fantasy of what you think it is supposed to be. And you
1: right.
0: miss out on so many important and life-changing and wonderful situations because you're expecting it to look like something else.
1: Right. Well, and the thing is, you know, they always talk about the things that we're most afraid of are the things we don't understand. And maybe that is true, but I think the thing that we're more afraid of is the actual success of it.
0: Okay, what's your friend's name?
1: Christine.

0: Do you have a spontaneous spirit? Are you spontaneous? Do you like to do things spur of the moment? Are you willing to be flexible? I can't spend much time around people who are not flexible. I was raised by a father who was not flexible. He could be spontaneous sometimes, but he lived within this rigid set of expectations. He had unrealistic expectations of himself and unrealistic expectations of others. And so even the simplest of things had to be done the right way, like carving a pumpkin or decorating a Christmas tree or packing to go camping. He had all these rules in his head of how things had to be done. I don't like that. I didn't like it then. I like it even less now. I hope you are a go with the flow kind of person, that you can adapt. And when life gives you lemons, you can make lemonade. I hope that you have learned not to put such high expectations on others or on situations. I know some people that can go see a play or go see the Grand Canyon or go see something fabulous, but because they had certain expectations in their mind, it didn't measure up. Life is too precious for that. Life is way too precious. Cherish this present moment and live it fully. You're listening to Delilah.
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0: what can I do for you?
1: Yes, I just wanted to dedicate a song to my boyfriend, Oleg.
0: Where are you from originally?
1: Ukraine.
0: And Oleg, I'm assuming, is too?
1: Yeah, he is.
0: Because that's not a name that's very common when people call me on this show.
1: Yeah, it's very unique.
0: And what do you want to tell him?
1: I just wanted to tell him that I love him so much. He's been going through a rough time. He started a new business at a very young age. He's 20.
0: What kind of business?
1: He sells fireplaces, stone fireplaces.
0: And does he build these or he just represents them?
1: Well, my dad is actually the manufacturer. He makes them and he sells them. So he's opened a store, a showroom.
0: Very cool. Very cool. Yeah. And are you going to be in the family business too?
1: Yeah, I am. I'm currently working there at the showroom.
0: And what song can I play for the one you love?
1: Well, I really want to play the most romantic Celine Dion song. I haven't chosen one yet because they're all just so beautiful, but if you can choose one for me.
0: I don't know if I can do the most romantic because, like you said, there are so many beautiful ones, but I will find something special for you.
1: Okay, thank you so much.
0: You have a great night and good luck with your business.
1: Thank you. For

0: I told you lately how much I enjoy being here with you at night? I stinking love being on the air with you at night. I love taking your calls. I love prying into your business. I love finding out who's on your heart. I love finding out what makes you excited, what makes you passionate about the future, what makes you tick. I'm so glad that you are spending this time with me, and I appreciate the fact that you've got options. I know that, and that's why I wanted to say thank you. Thank you for choosing this option and letting me be a part of your evening. I'll be back with your request and your dedications coming up. 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

0: Hi, Rachel. What can I do for you?
1: I was calling tonight because I'm on my way home to go and pick out my wedding flowers for my upcoming wedding. And I was listening to your show, and it just reminded me that years ago when my fiancé and I were in high school, I was leaving for college, and he actually called your show and got on and requested a song for the two of us. And it just kind of made me think back to that time and, you know, happy memories and everything, thinking that, you know, almost 8 years ago this happened. So
0: I've been a part of your nights all this time.
1: Yeah, way back when. And, you know, very, very rarely does a guy in high school tell his brand new girlfriend, oh, I listened to Delilah. And so now, thinking back then and listening to your show and hearing people share their stories, it kind of, you know, meant that much to me to think that, oh, I'm so nervous, I'm shaking now that I'm on the phone. Just thinking about, you know, what we have together and all the years to come.
0: So you need a song that reflects all that. Do you have one on your heart, or can I pick one for you?

0: You know, a long time ago, you picked Lady in Red for us. And ever since then, every time I hear that song, I think about how he called and talked with you. And so that's always reminded me of your show and way back when, 7 years ago.
1: Okay, I'll play it for you again this evening.
0: Okay, thank you very much.
1: Bye-bye.
0: Bye.

0: WVZE, Tallahassee.
1: So what are you doing tonight? Finishing up laundry? Maybe you're out on the roads driving. Whatever you're doing, I'm glad you're spending this time with us. We're here to talk to you and to listen to you and to encourage you and to just make the night a peaceful place to be.

0: Hi, you've called the Delilah Show. Who is this?
1: This is Cheyenne. In 2011, I got divorced. And 2012, we decided to reconcile and came back. And, you know, I'm thankful for that.
0: So are you reconciled with your husband? Have you remarried? Are you working in that direction?
1: No, we're not. We're not remarried, and I don't think we're working in that direction. I just think that we're comfortable like we are.
0: So do you live together?
1: Yes, we do.
0: And you're divorced?
1: And we're divorced. We came back home together for the sake of our kids, and then we just became friends. And I know that is so hard to believe, but we got to know each other all over again.
0: So it sounds to me like you guys are still in love.
1: You know, I do love the guy.
0: So why not try to bring the passion back?
1: Maybe.
0: Girl, let me understand this. Does he have a good job? Does he work hard?
1: Yeah, he has a good job. He builds boat docks.
0: So he's got a good job. He's a hard-working man. Is he good looking?
1: He's cute.
0: And you're not stupid in love with this man?
1: I used to be. I used to be. Oh, my goodness.
0: What is keeping you from letting down that wall with him right now? Because I can hear that you love him.
1: I do, Delilah. I do. He is so good.

0: Have I mentioned that September is my favorite time of year this month? The kids going back to school and Friday night lights, football games, all the excitement of fall sports, and just the change in the atmosphere, the change in the air, the energy, the excitement, the beauty of fallen leaves. I hope you are having a wonderful September. If you've got birthdays this month like we do, I hope you are celebrating with folks that you love. Thank you for letting me be a part of your September nights. 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

0: welcome to the Delilah Show. Who is this?
1: My name is Arden. I'm going through stage 3 breast cancer right now, and I'm going through chemo, and my boyfriend, I came home from going for my 7th chemo treatment. I came home and he had moved out.
0: What?
1: Everything. Yes.
0: That is a new low in despicable.
1: I am so upset. And he keeps calling me every day.
0: Why? Just to rub it in? Just to add salt to the wound?
1: No, he's just, and he told me he misses me and he made a mistake.
0: Wow, I am so sorry. But you know what? I believe that when we don't nurture and honor ourselves and put our needs up there, and we're always taking care of other people, that adds stress to our life and that adds illness to our life. So the fact that this person who is not a kind, good, or loving person is no longer there for you to have to caretake, that might actually help you to heal faster.
1: Yes, totally true. I have a saying, positivity comes through the front door, negativity stays out of the door.

0: 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Evenity is the only bone builder that also helps slow bone loss. 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

0: Hi, good evening. You've called Delilah. Who is this?
1: This is Tabitha.
0: Hi, Tabitha. What can I do for you?
1: I would actually like you to play a song for my daughter.
0: What's your daughter's name?
1: Katie.
0: And what do you want to tell Katie?
1: I just want to tell her that she is such a big inspiration in my life because she's going to be going through heart surgery in a couple of weeks. And she doesn't cry about it, and she's so strong. She knows what's going to happen and everything.
0: How old is Katie?
1: She's 12.
0: Wow.
1: Yeah.
0: And she's got perfect peace?
1: Yes, she does.
0: She must have a really, really good contact with the one who created her heart.
1: Oh, yeah. She just knows that she's going to be perfectly fine, for she could be a police officer when she grows up.
0: Well, with that kind of bravery, she will make a wonderful police officer. How about I do this? How about I do a dedication to Katie for being brave, for all the doctors and nurses, and ask listeners to send healing thoughts that their hands would be guided, and for all the lawmakers out there that inspire your daughter.
1: That would be great.
0: All right. And how about for you too, Mom?
1: Oh, Mom just got to go through it alone, so Mom's doing it with her.
0: Yeah, you know what? It sounds like Katie's is doing better than Mom is. Yeah.
1: Yeah.
0: I will play a great song for you. God bless.
1: Thank you so much, and have a great night.
0: All right.

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11: Tallahassee area weather bringing partly cloudy skies today with a high of 92. Overnight down to 72 for the low, and tomorrow again partly cloudy with a high of 92.
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11: Oh, welcome to a brand new week. How we doing, Lamar, Max, Doc? Doc, are you there? Everybody good?
12: I'm here, Lord.
11: Yes.
12: I missed y'all.
11: I miss y'all too. I mean, it's, you know, if only we could be together 24/7. Like when Karamia was little, my youngest, when she was little, she loved the dance studio so much. She said, Mom, what if we tell Miss Barbara to put an addition on with dormitories and we could live here? And I was like, what if I could actually live at this dance studio based on what I'm paying for these classes? I feel like I own it. All right. Coming up, of course, morons in the news. Comedian Jackie is just how she goes by. What are the top jobs in the United States today? I think you're going to be shocked. I think you're going to be real shocked. And we're going to compare them to the top jobs from not that long ago. And I think you're going to be shocked, real shocked. But first, how can we even enter a new week?
13: It's marvelous. It's wonderful.
14: What is marvelous?
15: This is exciting, riveting, and marvelously temporary.
16: It's time for the marvelous news.
17: I think this is a story that Max, as a person who loves to hike, will really enjoy. Oh. Now, this man's name is Dale Sanders, and he was born in the backwoods of Kentucky in 1935. Now, that was before the Appalachian Trail had even been completed. But over the many years to come, he would spend a lot of time exploring that trail. In fact, he would belong in the American Hiking Hall of Fame if there was such a thing, but there's not. The first time he completed the Appalachian Trail was in 2017, and he was 82 years old. He resolved to do it all over again. Now, people that know him call him Graybeard, because as he stands with his big sun hat and his trekking poles and his big beard, he reminds you of Gandalf from The Lord of the Rings. Oh, along with the fact that he faced a task that would take him 359 days, he would fall down 71 times and get back up and have a brief hospital stay before he was through. He started from Harper's Ferry, Virginia on September the 9th last year. Now, he actually went backwards, going all the way down to Georgia to reach the trail's southern end so that he could follow warmer weather. Now, he took a pause for winter. Then he went back to Harper's Ferry and started towards Ka Taden, the mountain in Maine that marks the northern end. Now, the hike was interrupted by the combination of a lot of bad falls, which together put him in a hospital in June with a pinched nerve. And at the same time this was happening, he had to go back home to Tennessee because his mother-in-law had died. Now, his wife convinced him to get up, get back, and go finish the trail, so he backtracked to complete an unhiked stretch in the Great Smoky Mountains. Then he jumped back to his pause point in the north, and he continued to Maine. He reached the top on August the 31st at 11:40 p.m., becoming the oldest person at 91 to hike the Appalachian Trail.
18: Excuse me, 11:40 p.m. means he did it in the dark.
17: Yes. And along the way, he met what he calls trail angels, who offered supplies and some sweet treats. Dale said, when people are taking care of you pretty good and bringing you caramel frappes on the trail, the rocks don't really matter that much. And he also pointed out that it's okay to eat donuts if you also exercise. Now, Dale has hiked all over the country. He recently became the oldest person to complete a rim-to-rim hike in the Grand Canyon. Dale says he loves the outdoors, and when he's in the woods and the sun is shining, that's the best mood he can be in. Now, the Appalachian Trail Conservancy states that a through hike can be done in parts and with any start or stop point over a single year. And despite his roundabout route, Dale finished up his through run. And what most do, most of them finish up on that gray mountaintop in Maine, where he raised his hands to the sky and he thanked the glorious creator for the strength to finish his task. That's pretty good, isn't it, Max? Because you're a hiker. You know how that goes.
18: I have hiked the entire width of the Appalachian Trail, so.
17: Well, that's I'm a big so, accomplishment too, isn't it?
11: I love every bit of this story, Lamar. Yeah, I love every so single cool. bit of this story. 91. This is one of those where you go, yeah, humans, look at you doing human things, being human. Yeah. You go.
18: It is. And the people you meet, because I've hiked little pieces of it before, the people you meet yeah. along the way are the greatest people in the world, except for the serial killers that are killing people.
17: Yeah, I think the serial killers are a downer.
18: But really, they are the nicest, most giving people you'd ever want to meet.
17: Yeah.
11: Max, the only thing that I'm going to take away from this story is that you have everything it takes to be Gandalf of the trails, except for the hat, the cloak, and the staff. And I really would like you to consider this.
18: The hat, the cloak, the staff, and the time!
11: And, there's that. But you know what? Every single day that we work you to death in that windowless room is another day you're not abducted by a deranged serial killer. No, you're true. Welcome. Well, you're welcome.
17: Yeah, thank you. You thank us for that being alive.
11: I know. Don't thank me, though. I get embarrassed by that. Thank you. That was Lamarvelous Lamar. Yes. We've got more on the news coming up. It's the Bob and Sherry Show.
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2: Hey, Bob and Sherry crew, this is Dylan in Kansas City, and y'all love talking about AI and how horrible it is, and I also love talking about AI and how horrible it is. And yesterday, my phone decided to once again prove to me that AI is the future of human destruction. So if you have an Android phone, you may have noticed that your Google Assistant that you used to use all the time has recently switched over to Google Gemini. And Google Gemini is Google's AI assistant, whatever. I can't say the word that I want to call it because radio. But it's an AI-powered assistant now. And I used to use my Google Assistant to, like, set timers and set alarms and stuff on my phone. And one of the fun things that AI really likes to do is hallucinate. And the fun new Gemini AI assistant on my phone decided the other day that it was just going to freaking hallucinate setting my timer. I pressed the button, it pulled up the Google Gemini thing, and I said, "Hey Google, set a timer for 30 minutes. And I got a notification that said your timer has been set for 30 minutes. It will go off at 11 o'clock. And then at 11 o'clock, I had no timer. But I'm a fairly, you know, responsible person, so I kept an eye on the time anyways. And I was like, well, my timer didn't go off. So I opened up my clock app, and sure enough, no 30-minute timer had ever been set, even though Google confirmed that they had set my timer. It just hallucinated setting a timer for me. So now I know
3: damn robots.
2: Use my Google Assistant for literally anything. I just do everything myself because we can't trust AI to do the simple task of setting a 30-minute timer. Anyways, that's my hatred of society and humanity for the day. I hope you all have a wonderful, fantastic day.
3: Dylan in Kansas City, you have brought your grievances to the right place. I hate Gemini. Yeah. I hate Google's Gemini. The number of times I've disabled it only to have it crop back up in my Gmail like, hey, girl, I'm Gemini. What can I help you with? Gemini, I think I can send this email without the assistance of an artificial intelligence. Thank you very much.
4: Well, I mean, there are certain things you can ask. There are certain things you can ask.
3: Oh, yeah. No, it has its uses.
4: And it has its, you know, it's. I mean, there are certain things that it works with. It's not all going to kill us. In fact, I asked the AI, so are you going to try to destroy me? Oh, no, no, no, no. I'm only here to give out information. What gave you that idea? So I even asked it. I asked it.
5: Oh, well.
3: Where are you, Sarah Connor? Where are you? Because I know. Look, I'm a big fan of some of the innovations in medicine that AI has made possible. But I think that we probably don't need it to do our grocery lists. Because if we don't use our brains, they're already gelatinous goo. If we don't use them, if we don't fire some electricity through them, they're just going to be sloshing around in our heads. And no offense, but don't you feel like a lot of your fellow citizens are kind of zombified as it is?
4: That's true. A lot of people walk around in a...
3: just sort of like, oh, happy Monday. Happy Monday here in the future where the cars don't fly. Lighter than the planes in a lot of places. Okay, I can't think of anything really positive beyond that.
4: It's what show, Sherry?
3: It's the Bob and Sherry Show.
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22: In Boston, a vice principal from the Dennis Yarmouth Middle School is facing her third drunk driving charge. Vice Principal Holly Burns was arrested by the Boston police. Now, according to what the arrest documents say, the Boston police observed a Jeep Grand Cherokee maneuvering in the opposite lane into oncoming traffic. Officers say that they watched several cars having to dodge out of the way before the vehicle came to a complete stop. Then it reversed backward again into oncoming traffic. Then it took a left turn down a one-way do-not-enter street, of course, the wrong way. Police hit their emergency lights and sirens, and they conducted a traffic stop. And the principal came to a stop before putting the car in reverse and almost backing into the officer's cruiser. Boston police said that Burns had glossy eyes and smelled strongly of alcohol. Officers said Burns kept saying, "I'm here from New Hampshire, but I'm going to Plymouth, and I also have to find a hotel nearby right now. But I didn't see the sign." Well, she was placed under arrest. They found a Miller Lite can, cannabis gummies, and a small THC bottle inside her vehicle. She was charged with DUI, third offense, and reckless operation of her motor vehicle, which is a felony offense in the state of Massachusetts. Hmm. In a statement, the school district said that they are aware of the arrest and they are conducting an internal investigation. As of right now, she remains employed. I don't know what her chances are of hanging in there on that third one. I mean, one, two, three. That's tough.
8: Third strike.
22: That's tough.
8: Although, who among us that has ever been a child or had a child does not understand that a middle school principal might have some stress?
22: Yes. Yes.
8: I extend understanding and compassion.
22: Every time I see the word principal, I always remember that you spell principal P-A-L because they're your pal.
8: They're your pal.
11: That's right. It worked. We still do that today.
22: Still do it. Yep. Still do it.
8: Well, I know I didn't expect to greet a brand new day with the news that Peppa Pig had been targeted by a pair of notorious Romanian art thieves.
11: No.
8: But that's where we find ourselves. This pair, they were convicted back in 2012 for stealing from a gallery in Amsterdam. They stole a Picasso and a Matisse and a Monet, all worth about just over $24 million, right? Mm-hmm. Well, one got out in prison he was sentenced for 6 years in 2014, so he's out of prison, and his buddy got a 5-year prison term, and they eventually got back out of prison, and they went to the UK for another heist. And as improbable and crazy as this sounds, these two freshly paroled Romanian art thieves targeted the creator of Peppa Pig. So Peppa Pig's creator is in the UK and lives in a $13.4 million house, the house that Peppa built. Well, these two thieves, Radu Dugaru and Adrian Olympi, broke into Mark Baker's Peppa Pig mansion through a first floor window while he and his wife were out. And they stole $87,500 worth of items. They stole jewelry, a Rolex, a Chanel, and some other designer handbags and suitcases. And they took off. Now, they were spotted at a subway station 2 hours before the Peppa Pig raid. And then back there again with some of the stolen items, including a Louis Vuitton suitcase. So they were spotted. And, you know, the UK is covered with cameras. So they have them on camera, and Scotland Yard put them under surveillance. And 3 days later, they did another robbery, and their getaway car was a city bus, and they were arrested while they were boarding the bus. So I don't know what a Romanian prison is like, but apparently after you come out of one, you target Peppa Pig and use city buses as your getaway vehicle. So something terrible must happen in those Romanian prisons, because you come out with no sense at all. They were literally caught red-handed getting onto the bus. And that's what happens, boys and girls, when you mess with Peppa Pig. Let this be a lesson to us all. And apologies to the parents, teachers, babysitters, and grandparents who heard the Peppa Pig theme music coming through their speakers just now and nearly went out a window. We understand. Don't we, Lamar? We understand.
22: Yes, we
8: it's
22: do.
8: The Bob and we Sherry do. Show.
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2: So, when people have COPD, they're struggling. Like my late stepdad had this. They're struggling. Their airways are closed, and mm-hmm. and they just can't get enough. They can't get enough air, and it really messes up your life. It becomes hard to exercise and be happy and everything. But these researchers figured out specific laughter therapy. Playful laughter, like mimicking a motorcycle starting, a lion's roar, laughter meditation with spontaneous unforced laughter, relaxed, calm breathing and laughter. And patients did this for 30 minutes, three times a week for 8 weeks. And they found that in all cases, people were breathing easier and the effects lasted a month after the program ended.
3: That's amazing.
2: Because there's something about laughing that works the muscles that help with your breathing. Laughter promotes deeper exhalation. And it does trigger those endorphins. So you're feeling better, both physically and emotionally. But laughing, if you think about all the phrases around laughter. Oh my God, I laughed so hard I couldn't breathe.
3: Mm-hmm.
2: Right? Laughing to the point where you're hiccuping and crying.
3: Right.
2: Think about how, when was the last time you had a laugh that was so good that it felt like a workout? That's what this is. It's a laughter workout. Lamar, I thought of you when I read this. I was like, man, Lamar, this is the kind of thing Lamar would love.
3: And also there's endorphins that go with that as well.
2: Yeah.
3: That make you feel good as well. So it's not just, it's just not the act in that moment too.
2: That's fascinating. It's all of it.
3: The fact that it can help with COPD.
2: I love this, because you feel better. You feel spent and released after a really good laugh.
3: Oh, yeah.
2: And the idea that it could help you with your breathing. So the next thing I'm going to find a study that shows men who gnaw on a stick of butter live forever. That's going to be real good news for you.
4: I'm looking
2: real, real good news.
4: I'm practicing right now.
2: Don't you worry. I'm going to find proof. And then you can tell Carla, see, woman, I'm going to live forever. And every wife enjoys hearing that. I know.
4: Yeah, they do.
2: It's the Bob and Sherry Show.

mundane, a masterpiece. Oh my, my, oh my, my love. I take one look at you, you're taking me.

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3: Oh, this is going to be fun. So, in October 1982, a brand new artist out of Michigan. Her name was Madonna Louise Ciccioni, but you only needed to call her Madonna. She released this song. Now, this was released as a single. Her first album didn't come out until 1983, but our girl was hustling. She had a dream. And shortly after this song was released, she auditioned for a movie most of you have seen probably more than once. And that movie is called Fame. And we have Madonna's audition tape.
4: Hi, Madonna. I'm from Detroit and I'm 21.
5: In Florida?
4: Right, doing a tour in Florida. Traveling around with my crew of dancers.
5: How many of you are there?
4: There's three other dancers.
5: Yeah, and what kind of,
4: What, the dancing?
5: Yeah.
4: Well, I sing my I have 24 track songs that I sing live to. So the music sounds a lot like the record, and I choreograph like scenarios for each of the songs. And they pretty much dance behind me, and then when I'm not singing, I kind of join in with them.
5: What kind of scenario?
4: Well, it depends, like, if the song's like, like I have this song that like out on the radio right now, it's called Everybody, and it's about getting people to dance and lose their inhibitions. So I like taunt my dancers and get them to get up and do different things on their own. And then if it's a love song, it's kind of like, you know, we're relating to each other in a flirtatious kind of way. So I don't know, just kind of create simple little things to go along with music.
5: Okay.
6: I don't think this is gonna work out.
4: Yeah, me neither.
6: Oh, don't.
4: Look, Danny, you play games and I play games. We're both just too good at it. You didn't expect anything real to happen between us, did you?
6: So we're just going to give this up. Is that what you're talking about?
4: You said it wasn't going to work out.
6: Think your speech.
4: Yeah, so where were you last night? You're supposed to meet me at 7 o'clock. I waited 45 minutes in the library.
6: She did?
4: Man, see what I mean? You asked me out to see how long I'd wait for you when you wouldn't show up.
6: That's not true. I had a rehearsal for my...
4: Yeah, sure. You had a rehearsal the night we went to the movies, remember? You canceled it, remember? Look, Danny, let's just make like two ships that pass in the night, okay?
6: Not okay. Carol, who would that mean more to the world?
4: Yeah, vaguely.
6: It's like a dream.
4: Look, there's nothing you can do that's gonna make me forget about what you did last night, so forget it.
6: You gotta let me try.
4: No, I don't gotta do anything but pay taxes, die, and pass my midterm exam.
6: Just give me one more chance, I'm begging.
4: Would you get up off the floor?
6: Okay, if you just give me one more chance.
4: Okay, where?
6: Anywhere.
4: Meet me in the library.
6: What time?
4: 7 o'clock.
6: I'll be waiting.
4: Hey, Danny.
6: Yeah?
4: You know, we could make this work.
6: All right.
4: Come on, Brooke Shield.
7: She's really good.
3: She could not be more adorable. Like, I'll post the clip. So adorable.
7: She is. She's very charming. And the other thing is she's really prepared. Well, that's not surprising, but she you can tell she's really prepared. She had the side memorized and everything else.
3: The thing about Madonna, you know, Madonna had no advantages other than ambition and talent that people were so begrudging to acknowledge. Even now, like, it's exhausting and boring. I am so bored by the constant Taylor Swift, because it's the same. It's this generation Madonna. Like, okay, it's not your thing. That's fine. I don't like Miracle Whip. You know, that's my business. You want to put Miracle Whip in your mouth? Okay. But you know what I'm saying? That her entire career she's been dogged.
7: You can tell there on camera that she's got a spark. You can really tell.
3: Oh, she got
7: she
3: it.
7: Didn't, she didn't just show up. She really, and she was very prepared.
3: And she just released a new album, and it's terrific. Not that you'd know. You know? I gotta tell you, this is a tough world. Sometimes we're really cool. Let me post this to you. So you can check it out. My God, you just want to eat her up. She's so cute. It's the Bob and Sherry Show.
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1: I am reading an excerpt from Charles Spencer, Princess Diana's brother book. And I have to tell you, the news is not great for the King of England. I'm going to read from this section. This is the day that Diana died in that tunnel in Paris. And Charles writes, here we go, quote, "The phone rang constantly. Prince Charles caught me as I crossed the landing upstairs. Unlike my other callers who were stunned and grieving and barely able to speak," this is where it starts getting really catty, "barely able to articulate their condolences and offers of help, he sounded giddily elated, like a lottery winner," I remember thinking at the time. "He let me know that he had informed William and Harry of their mother's death first thing that morning in their bedrooms at Balmoral, however they say it, I don't know. It all sounded," oh, that was me, by the way, not Charles Spencer. He knows how they say it. "It all sounded strangely matter of fact, given the enormity of the disaster. Looking back now, I suspect the prince's first reaction must have been to think more of how this event might free him to marry the woman he loved, rather than appreciating the loss of one he did not. It can be hard to feel too much sympathy for an ex-spouse or those who care for them profoundly after a bitter divorce." That may be that one of the most real things that I've ever read from a member of that nobility, aristocracy, royal family, whatever you want to call it. Because I think he's right. I think it can be hard. But that business of, if I'm Charles, I am not a fan of, he sounded giddily elated like a lottery winner.
2: That's really,
3: God, that's,
1: Woo! I mean, let me say this about Charles Spencer's book. If you are interested in the royal family or Princess Diana, you want this book. You want this book. It is a whole royal tea party. But it made me sad. The bits that I've read have made me sad. I mean, Princess Diana was a human being, not some symbol. You know, not this, you know, this eternal British rose that we've made her out to be. She was a person. Oh, God, y'all. These folks are cold.
2: Why do you think he chose to release this book right now? There seemed to be a lull in bad press about the royal family. He went, I think this is a good time.
1: I think that this is in some way, however loosely, connected to Harry and Meghan, because Harry has remained very close with his mother's side of the family.
2: Mm-hmm.
1: And Charles Spencer is not okay with everything that went down with Harry and Meghan. But the good news here for the rest of us, because we are filthy talking monkeys, and we do not have crowns or noble blood or the attitude that we were put on this earth by God to be special. For us, isn't it fun to know they're every bit as tacky and dysfunctional as everybody else?
2: Amen.
1: That comforts me. It's the Bob and Sherry Show.
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2: It's time for Everyone Needs a Laugh. Here is comedian Jackie from Singapore.
3: Hello, that's right. It's me, Jackie from Singapore. Any other Singaporeans in here? A few. Congratulations, you've made it. Singapore, safest country on the planet. Okay, it is so safe. I did some research. It turns out the Singapore police force is the only police force in the world that's allowed to work from home. My dad's a policeman back home. Yeah. Every morning I wake up, it's just him looking out the window. Like, I'm like, Dad, what are you doing? He's like, protecting the neighborhood. Now, the longest running TV show in Singapore is a show called Crime Watch. Okay? And Crime Watch is in 40th season this year. And Crime Watch is produced by the Singapore Police Force. That's right. The crime rate in Singapore is so low that the police has time to make television. That's right. But it's 40 seasons, okay? If the crime rate is so low, where did they get 40 seasons of crime? I did some research, okay? It turns out 30% of the crimes they show us on Crime Watch shot in Malaysia. It's like Crazy Rich Asians, same concept. They shot in Malaysia, they show it to Singaporeans. I went to watch some of the old episodes of Crime Watch on YouTube as well, and some of the crimes they show us, hardly crime. Hardly. Like one episode, I saw this guy, he borrowed money from his friend, didn't return. There's one other episode, I saw this lady, she had a vase in her bathroom, right? So every time she takes a shower, the vase would accumulate water. Right? And 3 weeks later, she didn't clear the stagnant water, a mosquito lays an egg. Mosquito breeding, that's a crime. $400 fine, don't. One episode, I saw this guy, he would go to the university dorms to steal the girls' panties. Yeah. And if you're wondering, yes, that's a crime, okay? If you're sitting there thinking to yourself, yeah, that's hardly a crime, it's time to reflect, okay? But in the very same episode, right, this other guy, he will go to the other university, right? We have two in Singapore, he goes to the other one, and he would sniff the panties. Now this one, I'm not sure if it's a crime or not. Because if you watch the episode, and then you see the reenactment, it's very clear, right? After he sniffed it, he put it back. But, what is there to investigate, officer? I just got engaged last year. We got engaged in Hong Kong Disneyland. Yeah. You know, every time I say Disneyland, people have the same idea. They're like, oh, Disneyland, Jackie, you wait till the fireworks go off at night, you get down on one knee, that must be so romantic. I'm like, no, that's not how you do it, okay? If you go to any Disneyland on this planet, every night when the fireworks go off, 5 million people proposing at the same time. Right? It's a magical moment, but like the most cliche time to propose. And also, if I'm paying money to enter Disneyland, I want to watch the fireworks. So we do it the other way around. We do it early in the morning. I got an early entry ticket. We go in there. We just in the park, just by ourselves, right in front of the castle. I'm like, baby, look, it's the castle. Let's get the staff to take a picture for us. She's like, okay. Right? I went up to the staff. I hand her my phone and I whisper. I'm like, hey, just take a video instead, because I'm going to propose. The staff looks at me and the staff goes, now? Like the face she gave me, it was as if I was proposing to her. I'm like, yes, now, just keep it down, right? She must have taken a million videos in her lifetime, because the video she gave me, almost perfect. Almost. The lighting was great, the framing excellent. The only thing is, you can hear her pretending to take pictures while recording. The video, you can see us, we are in front of the castle. She, you can hear her, she's behind the camera, right? She's going, okay, picture time. Look here, 1, 2, 3, cheese. Oh, one more? Okay, one more. 1, 2, 3, smile. One more? Okay, one more. 1, 2, 3. And then I'm down on my knee, and then you can hear her go, wow. Congratulations.
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2: Hi, everybody. It's New Hampshire, and it's late. I don't know what time it is, but I'm trying to go to bed, and I am overthinking my eye doctor's appointment this afternoon with my absurdly cute eye doctor, who I always forget is absurdly cute until he walks into the room. And I proceeded to tell him how my eye had been twitching, and so I started taking magnesium, and as a side effect of the magnesium, I ended up with burning tongue syndrome, which is something I looked up in the middle of the night last week when my mouth was on fire and I couldn't figure out why, and apparently it's a thing. And it's kind of rare, but not really, and you can get it from different medications, and apparently I get it from magnesium, but it's essentially your mouth's on fire and you don't know why, and so I stopped taking it and went away. But anyways, the last time I had an appointment, I told him about the story I read about a woman who had her eyesight restored through a tooth in her eye. So yeah, I'm pretty sure I'm flagged at the eye doctor's place as the weird girl. And now I'm just thinking about it and trying to go to bed without a Jarrett. So that's all. Good night, everybody. Good morning. Goodbye.
3: I'm so sorry. I love that so much, because the fact that he's cute, she just fell all over herself.
4: I want to say something comforting here, but as the person who's already flagged as a weirdo at various doctor's offices, I have nothing.
5: The worst part about this is it's not only the fact that it happened and the way you felt about it in that moment. It's one of those things that you ruminate on over and over.
6: Yeah.
5: At 4 o'clock in the morning when you're doing laundry and sending a message to the Bob and Sherry show.
4: And here's the thing, in your defense, I remember reading something about a tooth in the eye myself. Did you not?
5: Yes.
6: Osteodontocaryoprothesis. They take the tooth, they split it, they put it in your cheek. Something grows there. Then they stick it all in your eyeball, and everything. It works. They've been doing it since 1960.
4: Thank you, Crazy. Lamar. Girl, Crazy. That doctor's office might think you're spooky, but you fit in, right?
6: Yeah. You know what you're talking about. Back,
4: when you go back, and you once you get over the extreme cuteness of your doctor, tell him what Lamar said.
5: Yeah.
4: You use the, what's that fancy term for it, Lamar? Something dontal, what is it?
6: Osteodontocaryoprothesis.
4: Yeah, why don't you throw that at him? Yeah. Let's see how his cute face takes that.
5: Yeah.
4: It's the Bob and Sherry Show.
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2: Hey, Bob and Sherry. Jamie from Idaho. I am a longtime listener. You guys scared the poop out of me with the big announcement, but I have been a listener since I was 19. Not going anywhere. Totally happy to subscribe. Can't wait. You guys are definitely worth the money. Thanks for all you guys do, and we appreciate you.
3: Oh my gosh, where? Jamie, thank you. Where in Idaho, I wonder? Idaho is one of the most beautiful states in the country.
4: Yes.
3: But I don't know anyone besides me that's ever been. Have you ever been to Idaho?
4: Yes. I did. I floated down. I went to Hell's Canyon and floated the river in Idaho.
3: So you know
4: that
3: Idaho is just lush and green.
5: I have been to Idaho as well. I bet you didn't know that. As a kid, when we went cross country, we were in Idaho.
3: Idaho has a tough rep, and deservedly so in some cases, but it really is one of the most beautiful and beautiful places that you could imagine.
4: Yeah.
3: Idaho made me think of Utah, which made me think of our listener, Cheryl, who I want to shout out. She sent Kevin a care package. Cheryl, our listener, Cheryl, who lives in the Salt Lake area, she's like, you know how some people just have a very specific and very, very, very, very random talent? She has a talent for gift baskets. So she sent one to Kevin, and it got here, and I opened it up. And Kevin, of course, is like, I'm not dying. People don't need to look at me or talk to me or think about me or give me anything because I'm not dying. Okay. You're not dying, but Cheryl still wanted to give you this gift bag. So in this gift basket, there were presents for Kevin, but there were also some presents for Bridger. Because the way to Kevin's heart is, of course, through the dog.
4: Oh, yeah.
3: I wish I could tell you exactly what Kevin said. He was talking to me, but I thought he was talking to the dog. And my response to what he was saying to me, though, I thought he's usually talking to the dog. So the alarm went off and I hit the snooze button, and it's like an 8-minute snooze cycle, which that's random. Why not 10? But anyway, it's an 8-minute snooze cycle. So I hit the snooze button, and when the alarm goes off a second time, Kevin starts talking, and I'm used to him just talking to the dog. And what he was saying, I sat up and I looked at him and I'm like, I think that's over the line with the dog. And he goes, no, I was going to do that to you. Oh. Well, in that case. So anyway, back to, because it did seem like, all right, you know, I tolerate a lot in this throuple, but now, okay, you're crossing the line. So back to Kevin's goodie bag. Cheryl put one of those dog toys in it that when the dog puts it in his mouth, it looks like he has lips and teeth, like a big human smile.
5: Oh, my God, that's a riot.
3: The way that I was determined to get a picture of Bridger with this thing in his mouth, I even put it in my mouth to demonstrate to him, this is what you're supposed to do so I can take a picture. He had that thing shredded and destroyed in 3 minutes. But inside that gift box was a whole box of 48 Charms Sweet and Sour Pops, which is Kevin's favorite thing from childhood. Ooh, and they're very, very hard to find. Yeah, they're very hard to find. He's like, oh, is this what I think it is? And then he holds it to himself and says to me, you're not allowed to give these away. Sir, I have been with this man for 18 years. I've never given his belongings away. I've never taken his treats and thrown them in the trash. I've never done any of these things. Why are men like this? Because I know, Lamar, that you're like this. And Matt, you're all like this. The minute you get a little something, you look at the woman who claims to love you and is at least agreeing to live in your house with you. Yes. And you look at that woman and you go, I ain't letting you do me dirty. Like, what?
4: Oh, buddy.
3: You're worried about me giving your Charms Pops away after what you told the dog you were going to do to him this morning? I think we have other problems. Oh, y'all, I live in Crazy Town. I do. I used to be able to leave Crazy Town and come home, but now home is Crazy Town. And I'm starting to think it's because I'm here so much. Thoughts?
6: Could be.
3: Yeah. It's the Bob and Sherry Show.
7: True. Weird. 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Long before the Tilt-A-Whirl became a fixture of carnival midways across America, it began with a strange little experiment involving an inventor, his young son, a wooden chair, and a kitchen table. 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From Herbert Sonner's original 1920s invention to the family tragedies and lasting legacy that made the Tilt-A-Whirl an American amusement park classic.
8: 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Weird. Stuff.
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4: Hello there, beautiful people of the Bob and Sherry Show. Wow. This is Nancy from Charlotte. This is for Sherry. I have a question for you. So the other day, my husband was watching a video from some sports guy he follows, but this man had gone home to Louisiana, and he was filming his mom cooking, and she was making spaghetti, and she put boiled eggs in it. And my husband asked if I'd ever heard of that. I have not. So he started reading the comments on this video, and people were mostly very grossed out. This is disgusting. This must be a Louisiana thing. It is not. My husband's from Louisiana. He said, no, it's not. But he said there was one comment that said, this is Sicilian. I am 100% Sicilian, and this is definitely a Sicilian thing. I'm very familiar with it. So my husband actually looked it up online, and he did find that, in fact, boiled eggs in spaghetti sauce is a Sicilian thing, and they did it to add protein. So my question to you, Sherry, our Sicilian queen, is this a thing, and have you ever done it, and how does it taste? Inquiring minds want to know.
5: It is a thing, and there are some really yummy uses for hard-boiled eggs in Italian food because it's poverty. A lot of your southern Italian food is poverty cuisine, you know, making the absolute most with the absolute least. So there's one, this is going to sound sort of gross, but hard-boiled eggs cooked in tomato sauce is absolutely delicious. If you've ever had brajol, Lamar, have you ever had brajol? Because you would love brajol. Brajol would change you.
6: I have not.
5: I need to feed you some brajol. There are multiple ways. Brajol is like a thinly pounded piece of meat. Some people use beef. Some people use veal or pork. You pound it. And then you spread a layer of pecorino romano cheese and some breadcrumbs and some chopped parsley and some herbs. And sometimes some hard-boiled eggs that are cut in half, and you roll it up and you tie it with twine and you simmer it all day long in your sauce. And it just falls apart in your mouth. It's brajol. It's so good. I need to name a cat brajol.
6: That does sound good.
7: You do.
5: Wouldn't brajol be a good name for a cat?
7: Yep.
5: Brajol. And maybe his companion cat could be Manicotti. Brajol and Manicotti. Okay, so.
6: What the heck? That is your head work. Oh, my gosh.
7: It goes fast.
5: I'm so tired. I'm so tired, y'all. Yeah. I need medication, but every time I ask for it, my doctor says, have you tried taking a long walk and drinking green tea? No, I want drugs. I've tried all those things. I need some drugs. My brain is so busy. There's another thing, eggs in purgatory, which is a variation on the hard cooked eggs and tomato sauce. So the yolks are jammy instead of like hard cooked. And they just melt into the spicy arrabbiata tomato sauce. And it's meatless. It's not vegan because eggs come from chickens, but it's cheap and it's meatless. Maybe I should make one of these for our Broke But Hungry cookbook.
6: Yeah.
7: This really, good. I have to tell you, that really sounds good.
6: Yeah.
5: I thought everybody knew about, I mean, you know what shakshuka is, right? Eggs in a spicy tomato sauce served over a slab of sourdough toast.
7: Nope, Sherry.
6: Nope. We don't.
7: And that sounds good too.
6: That does.
5: Can I just say, I forget sometimes that y'all are mid-gods, and I'm so sorry.
6: Yeah.
5: That you don't know what's good. You don't know what's good. And that's not your fault. You're very, very white. I mean, Lamar is made of mayonnaise. You're very, very white people, and you don't know anything.
7: Listen,
5: I'm sad for you.
7: I and a friend went to this really crappy Italian restaurant somewhere near us, and I said, where are you? And he just sent back, mid-gods.
5: Yeah.
7: That was his only text back to me because he's from New York.
5: Hey, no more words were needed. We understood completely where he was. Straight ahead, do you have one of the top jobs in the country right now? And are you about to be surprised by what those are? I think the answer is yes. You are about to be surprised. It's the Bob and Sherry Show.
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2: You read it once.
3: I don't believe that.
2: And then you read it again.
4: I can't believe this.
2: It's Bob and Sherry's.
5: Believe this.
6: I bet you don't know the top five most common jobs or occupations in this country right now, because I think you're going to be surprised to hear that number. The top five most common occupations from least to most in the number five spot, registered nurses. God knows we need more, and we need to treat the ones we have oh so much better. Number four, general and operations managers for any kind of business. Number three, fast food counter workers. That is the third most common occupation in the United States. Number two, retail sales. And the number one most common occupation right now in the US of A is home health aide. Home health aide. And that got me kind of wondering, well, those five jobs, I knew nursing would be there, but the other four took... Did the other four take you a little bit?
7: So the idea of people working in retail sales surprises me, because you've seen malls and whatnot close, and you've seen that, and you're thinking, well, those jobs have gone away, but apparently they haven't. I guess the home health worker.
6: They do mean Dollar General and Walmart. The home health care worker.
7: Because there was a huge mass of the population that is of a certain age at this point and will need that. So that's not terribly surprising.
8: Yeah, that makes
6: sense. The only thing I'm going to say about that, and y'all know that I'm a social worker, so let me take my tinfoil hat off and put my social worker hat on and tell you that elder care in this country is a scam and a disgrace. We are picking people's pockets and gobbling up what could have been an inheritance for nursing home and senior care, but we pay the people who take care of our elders poverty wages, and we treat everybody involved like garbage. And I don't care who that just pissed off. I ain't walking it back, and I ain't apologizing for speaking the truth.
7: Sherry,
6: what's happening.
7: I can tell you from having seen that close up that that's what's going on.
6: That's exactly what's happening.
7: And so weird management stuff that goes on with these homes. You think it's a certain way, but it's not.
6: Yeah. Oh, it's so bad. I've seen just in the past 6 months, I've seen two elderly Americans kicked out of their senior living on the grounds that they were dying. And I quote, they can't die here. Oh, well, let me just put Meemaw in a field and let the crows get her. Anyway, all of this got me to wondering, if those are the top five jobs today, what were the top five jobs 100 years ago? Now, 100 years ago, it was 1926. So, like, we're talking flappers and, 23 Skidoo and all that.
7: So would farmer be one of those?
6: No, that is what I found so interesting. I thought farmer would be on the list.
7: Because back then, they had large farms, but it was mostly smaller farms. And I thought would be on that list.
6: Farmer's not in the top five. Lamar, you got a guess you want to throw before I give you this list?
7: God. Let's see. We got to do something here.
6: But poor Lamar. Poor Lamar. He's over here going, could it be magician? Could it be magician?
8: Auto industry. Auto industry.
6: In 1926?
8: Oh, no.
6: You're a little early. Just tiny
8: that
6: bit. Just
8: early
7: but most of the manufacturing of automobiles that were in this country were done in this country at that time. So I can see that.
6: But we just weren't making that many of them. It might be in the top 10. It's not in the top five. Number five, this job no longer exists because we no longer really use typewriters, typists.
7: Yep.
6: Now, number four, it's number four 100 years ago. It's number two today. And that's salesperson, retail or otherwise, sales. You always, this is the sort of thing a lot of parents tell their kids, be a business major. You'll always work in sales. And that's kind of true. Number three, lumberjack. The number three most common occupation.
7: And that's
6: number two?
7: Because we used more paper back then. We needed more lumber.
8: Also timber. Building houses. That was probably a housing boom.
7: Yeah.
6: Number two, domestic service. Maids, butlers, you know, valets. Who are the people that, excuse me, have my manservant bring my tea? Like, what world was that? But it was the number two occupation.
8: Gentleman's gentleman. I like to be a gentleman's gentleman.
6: You'd be good at being a gentleman's gentleman.
7: What's a gentleman's gentleman?
6: Like a manservant, like a personal valet.
8: Yeah.
6: Number one job 100 years ago, bricklayer. That was the number one occupation in the United States of America. Brick layer.
8: That goes along with the lumberjacks, yeah. I believe, the building situation.
6: Because in the 1920s, in the United States, we had this insane expansion of construction and infrastructure. And one of the big innovations was they invented a machine that could make bricks. They were able to make 12,000 bricks a day with those machines, which meant there was an increased demand for workers to turn those bricks into buildings.
7: That's interesting.
6: Yeah, that's pretty cool stuff, right?
8: Hard work.
6: It is the Bob and Sherry Show.
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5: So just a few minutes ago, we were talking about the most common jobs in America today versus 100 years ago. And 100 years ago, the second most common occupation in America was being a domestic servant, like a housekeeper, a cook, a lady's maid. And Lamar mentioned, well, tell everybody what you would have liked to do back then.
6: I would have liked to have been a gentleman's gentleman.
5: Max doesn't know what that is.
7: So what is that? Yeah.
6: It's like a manservant. It's like, you know, the guy that does, he lays out all the clothes and all that kind of stuff and helps a guy get ready and that kind of stuff.
5: You know why I think you'd be so good at it? Here's why I think you'd be so good at it. Not just because you understand, thanks to your early studies, your immersion in the sensuous man in childhood, not only because you understand like all of the things that go into being like man with a capital M, but because you yourself have such an integrated, healthy, and fully intact ego that you have zero problem serving somebody else.
6: Oh, no, that would be a problem.
5: And that's rare.
7: You're right about that.
5: That's so rare.
7: And he's
5: Lamar.
7: Lamar is always eager to please.
5: He's eager to please. But Lamar is one of those people that is as happy for your success as he is for his own.
6: Yeah. I could be
5: with
6: the driver.
5: Sincerity.
6: You know, I could be his driver. Yeah, I would like that. And one of my favorite shows years and years and years ago was called Heart to Heart with Robert Wagner and Stephanie Powers. And they had their loyal manservant, Max. And he, you know, he was with them at all times, cooked their meals, you know, and drove them around in the Rolls Royce and all that kind of stuff. It was cool.
5: It's not everybody can do that. Not everybody can feel that. Some people would be in that job and they would feel less than. But no, there's
6: that's the
5: all work is honorable, right?
6: Yeah, that's but the job, whatever the job is. Yeah.
5: Your ability to celebrate, like you'd be a good Alfred. You might wish you could be Batman. You might secretly daydream about taking the Batmobile out for a spin, but you'd be the best damn Alfred.
6: Oh, yeah. Yeah. Yeah. Yeah. I would be loyal as hell. I mean, I really would.
5: Things would sound a little different at Wayne Manor instead of sir, the car. It would be like, y'all better get these biscuits while they're hot.
6: You want me to change the oil in the Batmobile?
5: The oil in the Batmobile needs a change. I love you. You're just such a healthy, sane person. And I'm afraid that Max, I'm afraid we're messing that up. But what are you going to do? Occupational hazard, Lamar.
6: It is.
5: It's the Bob and Sherry Show.
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3: In Boston, a vice principal from the Dennis Yarmouth Middle School is facing her third drunk driving charge. Vice Principal Holly Burns was arrested by the Boston police. Now, according to what the arrest documents say, the Boston police observed a Jeep Grand Cherokee maneuvering in the opposite lane into oncoming traffic. Officers say that they watched several cars having to dodge out of the way before the vehicle came to a complete stop. Then it reversed backward again into oncoming traffic. Then it took a left turn down a one-way do-not-enter street, of course, the wrong way. Police hit their emergency lights and sirens, and they conducted a traffic stop. And the principal came to a stop before putting the car in reverse and almost backing into the officer's cruiser. Boston police said that Burns had glossy eyes and smelled strongly of alcohol. Officers said Burns kept saying, "I'm here from New Hampshire, but I'm going to Plymouth, and I also have to find a hotel nearby right now, but I didn't see the sign." Well, she was placed under arrest. They found a Miller Lite can, cannabis gummies, and a small THC bottle inside her vehicle. She was charged with DUI, third offense, and reckless operation of her motor vehicle, which is a felony offense in the state of Massachusetts. Hmm. In a statement, the school district said that they are aware of the arrest and they are conducting an internal investigation. As of right now, she remains employed. I don't know what her chances are of hanging in there on that third one. I mean, one, two, three.
4: That's tough. Third strike.
3: That's tough.
4: Although, who among us that has ever been a child or had a child does not understand that a middle school principal might have some stress?
3: Yes.
4: I extend understanding and compassion.
3: Every time I see the word principal, I always remember that you spell principal P-A-L because they're your pal.
4: They're your pal.
5: That's right. It worked. We still do that today.
3: Still do it. Yep. Still do it.
4: Well, I know I didn't expect to greet a brand new day with the news that Peppa Pig had been targeted by a pair of notorious Romanian art thieves.
5: No.
4: But that's where we find ourselves. This pair, they were convicted back in 2012 for stealing from a gallery in Amsterdam. They stole a Picasso and a Matisse and a Monet, all worth about just over $24 million, right? Mm-hmm. Well, one got out in prison he was sentenced for 6 years in 2014, so he's out of prison, and his buddy got a five-year prison term, and they eventually got back out of prison, and they went to the UK for another heist. And as improbable and crazy as this sounds, these two freshly paroled Romanian art thieves targeted the creator of Peppa Pig. So Peppa Pig's creator is in the UK and lives in a $13.4 million house, the house that Peppa built. Well, these two thieves, Radu Dugaru and Adrian Olympi, broke into Mark Baker's Peppa Pig mansion through a first floor window while he and his wife were out. And they stole $87,500 worth of items. They stole jewelry, a Rolex, a Chanel, and some other designer handbags and suitcases. And they took off. Now, they were spotted at a subway station 2 hours before the Peppa Pig raid. And then back there again with some of the stolen items, including a Louis Vuitton suitcase. So they were spotted. And, you know, the UK is covered with cameras. So they have them on camera, and Scotland Yard put them under surveillance. And 3 days later, they did another robbery, and their getaway car was a city bus, and they were arrested while they were boarding the bus. So I don't know what a Romanian prison is like, but apparently after you come out of one, you target Peppa Pig and use city buses as your getaway vehicle. So something terrible must happen in those Romanian prisons because you come out with no sense at all. They were literally caught red-handed getting onto the bus. And that's what happens, boys and girls, when you mess with Peppa Pig. Let this be a lesson to us all. And apologies to the parents, teachers, babysitters, and grandparents who heard the Peppa Pig theme music coming through their speakers just now and nearly went out a window. We understand. Don't we, Lamar? We understand.
3: Yes, we
4: it's
3: do.
4: The Bob and we Sherry do. 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
3: You guys, this is really cool. You know, you've heard the expression your whole life that laughter is the best medicine.
4: Oh, yeah.
3: And you know, it's true. They find

0: find that, especially if you're dealing with something where your immune system is really up against it, that laughing and that kind of positivity and joy, it really does promote healing. Well, this is so awesome. There's a study that shows that one of the best ways to deal with the symptoms of COPD is laughter. And not because it makes you feel good, you know, not because, oh, I'm so much more cheerful now, but because the physical act of laughter, and this is the best part of it, the physical act of laughter, it changes the way you breathe, and it takes your attention away from your breathing. So when people have COPD, they're struggling. Like my late stepdad had this. They're struggling. Their airways are closed, and they just can't get enough. They can't get enough air, and it really messes up your life. It becomes hard to exercise and be happy and everything. But these researchers figured out specific laughter therapy, playful laughter, like mimicking a motorcycle starting, a lion's roar, laughter meditation with spontaneous unforced laughter, relaxed, calm breathing and laughter. And patients did this for 30 minutes, 3 times a week for 8 weeks. And they found that in all cases, people were breathing easier and the effects lasted a month after the program ended.
1: That's amazing.
0: Because there's something about laughing that works the muscles that help with your breathing. Laughter promotes deeper exhalation. And it does trigger those endorphins. So you're feeling better, both physically and emotionally. But laughing, if you think about, like, think about all the phrases around laughter. Oh my God, I laughed so hard I couldn't breathe.
1: Mm-hmm.
0: Right? Laughing to the point where you're hiccuping and crying.
1: Right.
0: Think about how, when was the last time you had a laugh that was so good that it felt like a workout? That's what this is. It's a laughter workout. Lamar, I thought of you when I read this. I was like, man, Lamar, this is the kind of thing Lamar would love.
1: And also there's endorphins that go with that as well.
0: Yeah.
1: That make you feel good as well. So it's not just, it's just not the act in that moment too.
2: That's fascinating.
0: It's all of it.
1: The fact that it can help with COPD.
0: I love this, you know, because you feel better. You feel spent and released after a really good laugh.
1: Oh, yeah.
0: And the idea that it could help you with your breathing. So the next thing I'm going to find a study that shows men who gnaw on a stick of butter live forever. That's going to be real good news for you.
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0: real, real good news.
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0: Don't you worry. 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And then you can tell Carla, see, woman, I'm going to live forever. And every wife enjoys hearing that. I know.
3: Yeah, they do.
0: It's the Bob and Sherry Show.
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2: Max just had that wonderful experience we like to call the colonoscopy.
3: Yeah.
2: How'd that go for you?
3: And, you know, it's not that, to me, it's an inconvenience. It's not that big a deal. You know, I've had spinal surgeries.
2: It's the prep is what everybody says.
3: And, but I will tell you that when you lay there and they go, okay, now lay on your side, fine. And now they've got you hooked up to all kinds of heart monitors and everything else. And then you're going bye-byes. It does get your attention a little bit. You know, you're going, I really trust these people. So, I go out. And I'm in the recovery room. I'm in one of those little curtained rooms where they have the track on the ceiling, you know, for the curtain that goes around the bed. And so...
2: Hey, that's good privacy there, isn't it? I mean, that's...
3: Yeah. So the nurse comes in and she says to me, how are you feeling? And I said, well, my stomach is really crampy. And she said, that's because in order to do this, we had to fill you with air. And she said, what you need to do is relieve yourself of the gas. It's okay. It's what you should do. And I said, okay.
2: Yow.
3: So I'm doing, first of all, I want the comfort. Second of all, I love following rules. And if that's what you've told me to do, well, God, I'm doing it. Now, I must also point out, I am the last patient of the day. I didn't know they did them this late in the afternoon, but now we're heading towards dinner time as this is the end. So I'm in there and I'm taking care of the business they have instructed me to take care of. I'm feeling a little weird about it, but I'm just doing it. And they come in and they go, all right, now it's time to get your clothes on. How do you feel? And I said, fine. They said, all right, now don't stand up. And I said, okay, fine. I won't stand up. We're going to put you in a wheelchair. I said, okay, fine. So I get dressed in my clothes and I'm in the wheelchair and I'm heading out and they bring back the curtain. And right in front of me is a desk and it's like the nurse's station. And standing there is a half dozen women who are in their 20s and 30s.
2: Oh, no.
3: And they are all looking at me and they're all smiling. And I didn't know what to do, so I just waved and said, have a good weekend.
4: Oh, gosh, Max.
2: Well, you sent them off with a smile on their face, buddy. Good for you.
3: But they were all...
2: That's like out of a movie. That is a movie scene.
3: But I figured that's what they do all day, and that's what whoever's coming out, male and female, that's what they're doing all day. Yeah. But I don't know. You know when people look at you and they have a look of,
2: I know what you were up to.
3: That was the look that I was getting from them.
2: Yeah.
3: And I felt kind of humiliated a little bit, but hey, you know.
2: Why is it so much worse when it's someone who's like 24 rather than someone, an older woman who's, let's say, 65. Why is it so much worse?
4: Because there's a part of you that even if you're married and committed and completely unavailable, there's a part of you that wants to be seen as a desirable dude.
2: As a sexy guy.
3: So I will tell you that I had a positive experience, though. I had to go. I'm getting all this medical stuff done. There's nothing wrong. Yeah. It's just, you know, it's the time.
2: Sure.
3: So they went and checked all my skin. And I get the skin. It's all checked by the doctor and everything else. And the nurse is in there. And I'm getting done. And the nurse comes back in. And she sits down. And she, too, is in, like, late 20s, early 30s. And she's writing on this list. And she looks down. And she looks. And she looks up at me and she says, you have really good skin. I have to tell you, it was the wind beneath my wings for weeks. Yeah. I told everybody, I said, hey, I've got good skin. Now, I do front like a muffin, but, you know, I got good skin.
4: Yeah, you do have good skin, though, you know, and you have a little peaches and cream complexion. That, listen, someday you'll thank us for keeping you imprisoned in a closet.
2: All right. Well, thank God you're okay. Everything is okay, right?
3: Yes, everything is okay.
2: All right. Beautiful. Beautiful. Mm. These poor girls. It's Bob and Sherry.
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6: 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Weird. 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
2: I want to talk about hats. And the first person I'm going to talk about hats with is Max.
3: Yeah?
2: You never see Max without a hat. He's got a baseball hat on all the time. And when he goes out and he puts that fedora on, hey, he ain't playing. He ain't looking like some college kid trying to make it out with that fedora. He looks like a just tall, statuesque man wearing a fedora. And over the years, this country, everybody has worn hats, and then everybody quits wearing hats, and then they start wearing hats again. And so it looks like back in the 50s, and like Max mentioned, maybe in the 20s and up, everybody wore hats, women and men. In the 20s, women did not leave the house without a hat. It would be like, oh my gosh, it's crazy. So everybody was wearing hats. And then technology came along, and all of a sudden, we're in cars. So now we're in the house, we're walking out and getting in the car. We don't really need a hat. I mean, because we're not trying to protect our head or anything like that. So that's that sort of put that away. But then as fashion would come along, people would say, oh, no, let's put hats back on again because hats look good and they're very cool. But then, like when the Beatles got here, they got this long hair. They're not wearing hats and they're just shaking their hair, you know, their hair while they're singing and everything. So nobody's going for that. Then women begin to do away with hats because at the same time, they're restrictive, they're a problem, and you had the growing women's liberation type thing. Women were like, you know what? We don't want to wear hats anymore, and they decide not to. Oh. Well, but once these people quit wearing hats, the people that made hats started going out of business, and all of a sudden, harder to find a hat. Then hairdressers and barbers, why would I spend a bunch of money on my hair and then cover it with a hat? So right now, we're sort of in a middle hat range. A lot of guys wear baseball hats, but as far as like regular dress hats, not too many of that around. So,
4: which is too bad, because I wear a hat any chance I get, as you know.
2: Yeah, yeah.
4: We're a hat-loving crew here. Hats are awesome. They should come back. And don't you love a man in a snappy hat? I do.
2: Oh, yeah. Yeah.
4: Cowboy hat.
2: I always think of Max when I think about that. Yeah. He's always snappy. Always snappy. So, hey, listen, wear them if you got them. That's all I got to say. This is the Bob and Sherry Show.
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Star 98.9. I'm Alex Summers. How you doing? Happy Monday. We're here again. It's starting to feel a little bit like fall. Have you noticed? Like there's been a couple of breezing. I'm ready. I don't know about you.

Star 98.9. I'm sure you saw Duncan Sheik passed away, I guess with heart complications. Only in his 50s. Weird. But I saw them playing this song on the TV, and I was like, oh, Duncan Sheik. And then I was like, oh, no.

0: Star 98.9. I'm Alex Summers. 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

Star 98.9. Did you see that Cindy Crawford's son, Presley, passed away? Yeah, I guess he was at a rehab facility. They haven't done an autopsy yet. It sounds like he may have been struggling some with some addiction issues, but that's about all I know for sure. He's only 27.

0: 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So just proof that it is never too late to live your dreams. This 48-year-old father of three just made his college football debut. Yes, his name's Justin. He's a defensive lineman for San Jose City College in California. Take a listen.
1: I feel good. I mean, I'm sore all the time. I haven't hit anyone in a football game in 30 years, so that felt good to do. I mean, I'm just sprinting all the time, so my hamstrings are on fire. A lot of guys call me Mr. Buzzard. I just realized I can do this.
0: Yes, Justin Buzzard, Mr. Buzzard, says his teammates, because he's 48. But good for him. Yeah, see? Never too late. It's your warm fuzzy. 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

Star 98.9. Did you see Carrot Top? Apparently tried to commit suicide on Friday, but he's okay. He's breathing from what I understand, and it sounds like they think he's going to be okay. Apparently somebody was blackmailing him over some bad tapes. I don't know.

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1: 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So Luke and I watched Project Hail Mary this weekend. So good. It's the first time I've seen it. I think he'd already seen it, but, you know, he was willing to watch it again for his mom.

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Star 98.9. Here's a fun fact for you. This is interesting. So Elmo testified before a congressional subcommittee in 2002 on behalf of music education. He's the first and only non-human who's ever testified before Congress. Go Elmo. Yeah.

0: Star 98.9. Got your Fab Female Quote of the Day. 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So you've probably heard of her by now, the AI actress, Tilly Norwood. Her, it, whatever. Anyway, she apparently glitched during a TV interview and started speaking Cantonese. Take a listen.
1: Are the other actors real actors or are they computer-generated images?
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Star 98.9. 89 years ago today, The Hobbit was first published. That was in 1937. More on this day in history. It's coming up here on Star 98.9.

0: Star 98.9. It's time for On This Day in History. It's sponsored by the Florida Historic Capitol Museum. 89 years ago today, The Hobbit was first published. Did you actually read that? I read it. Yeah. I didn't really love it, though, to be honest. I found it hard to, a tough read. Anyway, I know a lot of people did love it, so that was released 89 years ago, first published today, The Hobbit. Also, on this day in history, Monday Night Football debuted in 1970. The Browns beat the visiting Jets 31-21, and the announcing team was Howard Cosell, Dandy Don Meredith, and Keith Jackson. So yeah, that was 56 years ago, Monday Night Football debuted. Also, on this day in history, oh, the fastest woman in the world. Remember Florence Griffith Joyner? 28 years ago, sadly, had an epileptic seizure in bed and suffocated. She was an Olympic track and field superstar. Remember her? She set world records in the 100 and 200 meters in 1988, won 3 gold medals at the 88 games, then retired in 89. And also, fun fact, she designed the Indiana Pacers uniforms in 1990. Yes, so that happened on this day. And finally, 28 years ago, Will and Grace premiered on NBC. Did you ever watch that? That was a funny show. Yeah, Karen was my favorite. That's what happened on this day in history. It's sponsored by the Florida Historic Capitol Museum on the corner of Monroe and Appalachie. For hours of operation and virtual museum resources, visit flhistoriccapital.gov.
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So I guess President Trump started a little survey on X to see if we could rename AI, because AI doesn't sound good. 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

Star 98.9. So people think Channing Tatum created an Instagram account called None Your Business, or Business, excuse me, so he could comment on his exes, like Zoe Kravitz, who's engaged to Harry Styles, in case you hadn't heard. So yeah, he's the only follower of None Your Business, so it is a little sus, I would say.

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Star 98.9. So this, I just came across this. It's so genius. This guy in China started scratch salons. So you just gently scratch people on their back. Yeah. That's what Jer Bear loves, it when I scratch his back. I'm like, I wish you would scratch my back. Yeah. It doesn't always happen that way. But genius. I don't know why we didn't think of this before. 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

0: 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I'm Alex Summers. Stick around for Delilah. She's on the way after this, so don't go nowhere as we wrapped up your wrap-up. Wrap up your Monday. Obviously, I'm ready. 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
3: 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She raises four children, which you know is a full-time job alone. She takes care of the four children. She does a fantastic job of it. She's a full-time college student. Full-time. Not part-time. Full-time college student who gets good grades and takes care of this house. You've never seen a cleaner house, and you've never seen more disciplined children.
2: So basically, your wife is exhausted all the time.
3: She's exhausted all the
2: time. If she's keeping up with four kids and keeping up with the housework and going to school, she's sacrificing something, which has to be sleep.
3: It is sleep. It's got to be. There's nothing else she's sacrificing. She's not missing a thing. That's all she sacrifices is her sleep.
2: And probably a little sanity along the way.
3: Probably a little sanity.
2: And so are you at least following up here, Steve, with the back rubs and the foot rubs as she does the supermom stuff?
3: Oh, yes. Oh, yeah.
2: I try
3: my best.
2: Because a little back rub, a little foot rub will go a long way when you're stressed.
3: A long way. Uh-huh. I know it will.
2: Well, you just keep taking good care and loving her with all your heart, and I will find a song for your family tonight.
3: Okay. I thank you, Delilah.

0: 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Born on America's darkest day of September 11th, the Tunnel to Towers Foundation has helped America's heroes ever since. Heroes like United States Army Sergeant Mario Nelson, who volunteered at Ground Zero after 9/11. He later enlisted and was deployed to Iraq and made the ultimate sacrifice. 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Tunnel to Towers honored his sacrifice by providing the Nelson family with a mortgage-free home. 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Tegan writes, I'm a 23-year-old mother of two beautiful and amazing girls. I recently married my high school sweetheart, who is the father of my children. We've been together for 6 years and have been married for 3 months. He lives with his parents. I live with mine. He's enlisted in the Army and now he's ready to call this marriage quits. We got into a fight and I got physical and hit him. He can't get it out of his head. We've broken up 2 other times because of his doubts about me, and this is the 3rd time he has had doubts about our relationship. I'm currently going to see a therapist, getting into anger management. I want so much for our relationship to work. I'm trying everything. I've started my antidepressants again. I'm changing my attitude. I love this man so much and I want to keep him in my life. I just don't know what to do anymore. I believe his mind is set on divorce, but I want to fight. I believe she says I want to fight for my marriage, but she writes I want to fight. I want to keep my family together. Only thing is I'm wearing myself thin trying to keep this together. Any advice would be helpful from Tegan. Tegan, I will share my very honest advice with you coming up next.
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We hear about husbands abusing their wives all the time, but rarely do we hear the flip side. And being somebody who has an anger management problem myself and who has been physical on more than one occasion, it's not really something you go around talking about. So, Tegan, I'm proud of you for being honest. I would not have been that honest, and I have been in your shoes. So I applaud you for that. Now, what I'm going to tell you goes contrary to what you want to hear. I'm going to tell you to stop trying to fix your marriage and try to fix you. If the reason you are going to therapy and going to anger management is to save your marriage, that's the wrong reason. Only God can save a marriage. And if it's going to be saved, it'll be saved by His power, not by yours. So let go of the need to control the outcome. Let go and let God. All you have to do is open your hands, Tegan, and say, God, I place my family, my marriage, my husband in your hands, and I'm just going to work on me right now. I'm going to get to the bottom of this pain and this frustration and this rage that wells up inside me that I can't control. And when that is healed, then perhaps your marriage can be healed. But you saying to your husband, I'm changing. Don't divorce me. Don't leave me. I'm changing. I'm getting help is not going to save your marriage. It's going to push him further away. So put your husband in God's hands and leave him there. And put yourself in God's hands and say, help me to fix this. Help me to figure out what is broken in my soul that I have this rage boiling under the surface. All right?

0: Welcome aboard. Welcome to your last day of summer. Official last day of summer. Felt like fall once the kids went back to school to me, even though it was like 80 degrees out yesterday where I was at. Tomorrow, the official first day of autumn, which means break out the boots, bring out the boots. I can't wait to break out the boots, my long boots, my black boots, my brown boots, my cowboy boots. I love boot season. I love wearing vest, down vest, black vest, red vest, orange vest. I wear vest all fall and winter long. I love pumpkins, pumpkin decoration, pumpkin spice, pumpkin everything. I love autumn. I hate the shorter days, though. Not gonna lie, hate the shorter days. Thank you for being here with us tonight. I'm going to be here to take your calls all night long. You're listening to the Lila. Star 98.9.
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0: Hi, Ray. What can I do for you?
1: Yeah, I just want to know if you would play a song for me and my wife. We've been married for 34 years, and I'm still madly in love with her.
0: Really?
1: Yeah. I've got 3 kids and 5 grandkids.
0: Ray, what's your bride's name?
1: Jane.
0: And after 34 years, she's still the one.
1: She's still the one.
0: Is she there with you tonight?
1: Yes, she is.
0: All right, you go kiss her face, and I'll play a song for you.
1: I appreciate it, Delilah. Still.

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1: I am here to celebrate birthdays with you, anniversaries with you. I had a couple call me last night who are celebrating a 20-year anniversary and over a year of being cancer-free. What are you celebrating? Call me and tell me, and I will find a special song for you and the ones you love.